Good morning, it's 8:35 oras na para sa ating headline sports on a Wednesday morning. Today is June 24, 2026. Basta Wednesday, after 30th minute mark tayo nag-umpisa sa ating balitaan kasi po ito yung araw para sa ating legal play.

0: of the 50th anniversary ng PhilTri Association. 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So, maganda. 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So I think it's a 1 week or week-long competition. Kasi sabi niya, andyan lang siya within the area. And sabi ko, pag andyan ka, just drop by dito sa ating himpilan, sa ating istasyon para mas makamusta ka natin ng live. Okay? So all the best dito sa Mapua University. Okay, Eugene Torre, Rapid Chess Team Competition. Okay, may premyo po yan ha. Courtesy din ng mga organizer from PhilTri Mapua. Okay, and this Saturday yan, magandang palaro sa larangan ng chess, rapid chess.
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0: Okay, so we go to the World Cup. Okay, silipin na natin yung World Cup naman. Ano ba yung pinaka malaking resulta? Yung goalless draw ng Ghana dito sa England. Very, sabihin natin, frustrated ang Team England because of Ghana's resilience, yung kanilang Ghana's good, very, very good defense. Ang manager coach ng England, Thomas Tuchel, ay talaga namang umami na talagang napakaganda ng performance na pinakita ng Ghana. So with this, England must now wait until their final game against Panama para makakuha ng qualification berth nga doon sa last 32 ng World Cup. Okay, so yan. England unable to repeat the flowing football that overpowered Croatia in their first game, di ba? As they were held to a draw by Ghana. Okay. But sabi nila, no need to panic. Okay, but kailangan talaga yung last game nila, di ba? Ang sabi ng coach ng England, di ba, ay very good talaga yung Ghana. Ranked 64th in the world pala yung Ghana, no? They presented a more stubborn challenge than Croatia, and England could not come up with the answers. Kaya, draw lang. Nag-celebrate ang Ghana. Parang nanalo yung Ghana, diba? With that draw against England. Should Ghana have been awarded a penalty against England? May mga tanong pang ganun eh. Well, hindi nag-penalty at yun na nga. Nag-0-0 or nil-nil draw. Okay, ano pa yung ilang resulta? Tingnan natin yung standings. Pag sinabi mong World Cup, tingnan natin yung tables ng World Cup. Anong grouping nga ba yan? Kasi napakadaming groupings, diba? So, tingnan natin. Nasa baba sila eh. Okay, yung England, nasa Group L, meron silang two matches played, one victory and one draw. Kaya naman, meron lang silang 4 points. Okay? 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Yung Ghana naman will be facing Croatia. Okay, ang Croatia may 3 points. 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But 2 goals, ha? 2 goals, yes, ang ginawa ni Cristiano Ronaldo. Okay, bumawi na siya. 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And it was a record-breaking performance, okay, by Ronaldo. Yan ang sagot ni Ronaldo sa kanyang mga critics. Okay, after scoring twice in his side's 5-0 thrashing of Uzbekistan, Cristiano Ronaldo stared into a television camera lens and screamed a defiant message for those who said he was Portugal's problem at the 2026 World Cup. Kasi sabi niya, talagang na-criticize siya eh. 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The 41-year-old could not hide his feelings nor contain his joy as he celebrated the historic win of becoming the very

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0: Maraming salamat din, ma'am. Thank you for the media support. Thank you po.
1: Thank you so much. At ayan po, atin pong napanood at napakinggan si Sir Paolo Tangkon dyan, ang Pangulo ng ating Pilipinas Sambo Federation Incorporated. 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
2: Good news para sa ating mga senior citizens na binibisyaryo ng DSWD Social Pension.
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1: At nagbabalik po ang Game On dito sa Sports Radio 918. 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So yun yung nagbigay po sa atin ng ticket no para makarating dito sa World Championship. And from Europe, meron din tayong 5 teams. 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And from South and Central America, nandyan ang team ng Argentina, Brazil at Uruguay. And from the NACHC, nandyan naman, 2 teams yan. 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And from Africa, yung team nga po na Benin. 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
13: Time to celebrate kulturang Pinoy, tradisyon, musika, sining, literatura, at iba pa. Anything and everything fun and Filipino. 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
14: 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I couldn't even read the time then, pero tuwang-tuwa pa rin ako. At eto ang mas nakakatuwa sa Luneta, we didn't really need money to enjoy the park. It was for free.
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13: Yan ang Pinoy Kultura, because our culture is cool.
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17: Philippine Standard Time, it's 1:56 PM. Good afternoon. Here is the news. Senate President Sherwin Gachalian renewed his call for a social media ban for minors aged 16 years old and below following the tragic school shooting incident in Tacloban City. Gachalian made the remarks after initial police investigation linked one of the grade 9 students involved in the shooting to Gorebox, a mobile game application. This allows players to experiment with various weapons and is known for its graphic depictions of violence. Gachalian said one of the bills he filed in the Senate is banning minors aged 16 years and below in social media. In Davao de Oro, a rare Philippine brown deer spotted roaming near a forest was traced in the municipality of Maco, Davao de Oro. This was after a viral video showing it is roaming, with many social media users believing that the rare animal was spotted in Bohol. Jonal Villegas of the International Union of Conservation of Nature explained that Philippine brown deer naturally occur in parts of Mindanao. The Philippine brown deer, also known as Rusa Mariana, is a species endemic to the Philippines. It is naturally found in several islands including Luzon, Polillo, Catanduanes, Mindoro, Marinduque, Samar, and parts of Mindanao. In news overseas, 13 drowned in France as people sought relief from the heat, including 3 elderly people died as a result of extreme temperatures in the country. The Civil Safety Service said deaths came as thousands of schools in France closed or modified timetables while authorities issued heatwave warnings. Forecasters in Britain predicting temperatures could smash records for June this week. Temperatures in Bordeaux is in southern France were forecasted to exceed 42 degrees Celsius, and weather agency Meteo France said 49 regional administrative areas would be under red heatwave warning. Philippine Standard Time, it's 1:58 in the afternoon. Matinig ato Talk Sports Radio para sa mga pinabagang balita tungkol sa larangan ng sports. Bila po si Mito Palace, aras ang magandang hapon sa inyong lahat.
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23: 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Dahil maparadyo man o social media, sa Sports Radio, kasali ka. 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I-discuss natin mga paborito niyong NBA teams. Sino ang top? Sino ang kulela?
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24: 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What a play! Raymond Green. Alley-oop! Oh! Iguodala throws it down.
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25: Have our... I mean, a week or two after the conclusion of the NBA season through the NBA Finals, na kung saan nga nagbagi nga po ang New York Knickerbockers over the San Antonio Spurs. And we have none other than one of our trusted friends and of course, analyst sa larangan po ng NBA basketball and also a promoter of and enthusiast of fantasy basketball, none other than Fantasy Basketball PH podcaster, the Papi Roy. Boss, Papi, magandang hapon and thank you very much, sir, for taking our call, sir, for this afternoon.
26: Good afternoon, Sir Aaron. It's been a while. It's been a dramatic end of the season para sa San Antonio Spurs. Pero it's nice to be back dito sa Sports Radio Show mo, Sir Aaron.
25: Yes, so thank you very much. And of course, very happy po na makasama namin kayo. Well, before we go to our first question, two things. Number one, we commiserate with your team. They play great. At least observing it on a neutral standpoint, and I know it's painful, but at the second, number two, I thought that they've achieved well given of their youth and inexperience, and while naniniwala ako kay Wemby na mahirap makarating sa finals at it's not really guaranteed, there's a part of me na maybe this time they can make another run a year or two before they make any other changes and siguro we'll focus sa dahil masyado nang focus ang lahat ng mga colleagues natin sa reigning champions. Let's focus on the San Antonio Spurs. I don't think at least for me personally, they need to change things. They can run it back and make a year or two run for the Western Conference championship or even the NBA championship. From your perspective, Boss Papi, as a Spurs fan.
26: Of course, actually nung previous interview nga natin, no, nabanggit ko, nalimutan ata ng majority the ang San Antonio Spurs were the underdogs just because of hype ng narrative, ng news, which is naman it which was nice kasi small market naman talaga ang San Antonio. So for us to really get this spotlight, napaka it was a pleasure ever since the big three and then yung Kawhi Leonard na era. Pero magiging aminado din kami, or the San Antonio Spurs, nakikikamay ako, no, para talagang parte ako ng organization. Aminado ng San Antonio.
25: You have the right Spurs to say kami, ganun din.
26: it was actually a winnable series, pero the fact is the New York Knicks was the better team. Especially do sa closing moments, kitang-kita yung difference. Despite having the 4-1 series, I don't think it was a big gap kasi most of the time lamang ang San Antonio Spurs eh. So it's just really about closing yung games, protecting the lead, having that veteran presence na possibly mamaya pag-uusapan natin, decision making, and then also I would say ito yung napag-usapan din natin before, it was probably the best starting lineup in the league versus the best player in the world. And then apparently, since basketball is a team sport, talagang namutawi yung ano, yung best starting five sa liga. And kitang-kita naman yun, especially dun sa crunch time.
25: Mm-hmm. Oh, well said. So, yun nga po, no, yung veteran na presence that you mentioned. We're gonna go into there. Of course, yung veteran presence for the Spurs, they have an NBA champion, if I'm not mistaken, in Luke Kornet and Harrison Barnes, if I review the lineup. And of course, syempre, playoff veteran leadership na meron itong si Ginoong De'Aaron Fox. Unfortunately, you know, because of the I'd like to believe it's because of the defense din. Baka siguro hampered nung ankle niya, kaya he wasn't able to do a Sacramento Kings De'Aaron Fox mode. But still, siguro, regarding that veteran leadership, will it be enough for them to run it for next year? And something na pwede nyo pa idagdag, key takeaways of the very great positives that the San Antonio franchise had for this 2025-2026 season.
26: Siguro unahin ko yung narrative ni De'Aaron Fox, no? He really got a lot of heat and hate after nung whole series. Ako, masasabi ko na realistically, the San Antonio Spurs actually didn't need the Sacramento Kings version of De'Aaron Fox. We only just needed the clutch De'Aaron Fox during the end quarter of the game. Kasi technically, even nung sa OKC, nakita na natin yung possibly nabanggit mga injury hampering niya. Hindi masyado nakakapag-close out, always relying weirdly doon sa kanyang jump shot. Eh, yun nga yung injury niya. Meron siyang injury sa fingertips, sa fingers niya. 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So, it was just odd na he kept doing, or I would say, na nahuhulog siya lagi sa trap nung dati niyang coach, wherein napupunta yung place nila sa isolation, which isn't a very good type of basketball, especially sa finals. With that said, anong nangyari? Lack of spacing, hindi masyado na-utilize si Victor Wembanyama. But then again, sabi ko nga, hindi din, of course, sabihin na natin na accountable dapat si De'Aaron Fox. Pero I guess for me, it should be the whole team, especially the leaders. I would say Mitch Johnson as a coach apparently wasn't able to really adjust enough during the closing minutes. Especially nangyari ito several times eh. The whole season, ang daming beses na games sa buong regular season na natatalo ang San Antonio Spurs despite a good amount of lead prior to fourth quarter. And then a lot of those games was actually the New York Knicks. So imagine that. You already have a problem to solve Pero apparently, kinulang siguro yung time to really solve that. Another thing is Victor Wembanyama. I thought, naalala mo doon sa previous conversation natin, medyo nakita ko na nagtaka ka nung sinabi ko na I'm not super, super confident with regards to his confidence dun sa actual na body language and the aggressiveness of Wembanyama. Just because of this kind of moments, I just thought na dahil siguro medyo bata pa siya and then establishing pa rin ang San Antonio Spurs, there's a lot of moments wherein mamimiss mo yung Mamba mentality ni Kobe, na Michael Jordan, na hey, bigyan mo na lang sa akin yung bola, alam mo yun? 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Those kind of things. Maybe it's how he plays, kasi syempre, as an alien, iba yung dynamics niya eh, versus doon sa ibang mga players eh. People are saying, tira kasi ng tira ng tres. But then again, kapag nahuhulog naman yun and they execute it better, lahat naman tayo humahanga. That is that kind of alien. So I would say that's fine. That's something to learn from. Pero ang pinaka bottom line dito is, I would say even though the New York Knicks won today, coming from San Antonio Spurs fan, I would say we actually possibly won the future. Kasi itong test na to actually reveals a lot of things. Ang kagandahan niyan kasi a lot of organization doesn't know their direction. Given itong pagkatalo ng San Antonio Spurs, we already have the direction and we have identified the problem to solve. And for me, that's one big step for a dynasty. Kasi kung hindi mo alam mismo yung problem, mas malaking problema yon, di ba? So ngayon, kitang-kita na natin kung ano yung main na kailangan ipolish ng San Antonio Spurs. Obviously, Dylan Harper needs more playing time, needs to be on the court better. Maybe they need better veteran presence that can actually shoot better than De'Aaron Fox. Pero I would say dahil dun sa kontrata ni De'Aaron Fox, it could be a little bit difficult na basta i-flip. People are saying, oh, i-trade na si De'Aaron Fox. Ayoko magpadala dun sa emotions na yon, even though it does make sense. Kasi mamaya pag-uusapan natin yung parity. It's really gonna be hard for teams to just route people, manage contract easily just because of the second apron and then yung paano na siseta pang kontrata ngayon. And I think si De'Aaron Fox is one of those contracts na medyo mahirap i-move, basta-basta. So let's see what's gonna happen. Pero sabi mo nga, this is a positive route for the San Antonio Spurs. They should have learned a lot, feeling ko naman. Gusto ko na naging vulnerable si Victor Wembanyama. A lot of previous players like Kevin Garnett, even Gilbert Arenas saying na dapat hindi siya ganun, bakit siya nagpapadala sa emosyon. Feeling ko dapat lang, unang-una dahil bata siya. And being vulnerable means a lot to him. And that's what we need as a franchise player. Someone like Jordan, someone like Kobe na nagagalit kapag natatalo. Kesa naman dun sa nonchalant lang and you know, the usual. So I think everything's looking good. It's just a matter of like moving and updating possibly the strategy, the roster, and then understanding yung weaknesses and strengths ng mga players and the roster of the San Antonio Spurs.
25: Naintindihan ko si Wemby kasi nung early 20s ako, emotional din ako.
26: Totoo yan.
25: hindi lang sa larangan ng basketball, pati sa workplace. Tsaka pati sa school. So, ayun. Now, siguro just one point on the New York Knicks because a lot of points and the praises and the adulation that we have already given to the NBA champions. I will pick yung point nyo, sir, that I really agree. The Spurs got the future. Kaya, for me, parang it's imperative for the Knickerbockers, for the Knicks to win it today because you'll never know kung gaano pa katatag yung mga bones nitong starting five na tong Villanova five or kung yung mga manlalaro nitong New York Knicks. They're veterans, but who knows kung baka next year biglang maging extremely superstar mode si Tyrese Halliburton. You'll never know kung saan man pupunta si Giannis, which we're gonna take in a bit. Kaya it's a good thing na rin for New York na talagang they were able to finish it and claim the 2026 NBA title, which they did. So, kumbaga yung hunger na pagod na sila matalo, I think that's something that to be gave credit sa buong Knicks franchise. That's why they were able to get this victory.
26: Totoo yan, 53 years curse, di ba? Sobrang sarap. Medyo wild lang.
25: Wala pang PBA noon, ha? Noong 1973.
26: Pero medyo wild lang yung naging reaction majority of their fans. Pero it is what it is. Yun yung difference siguro ng states and the NBA versus the PBA. Since ang NBA is designed similar to yung Metropolitan Basketball Association na association natin dito sa Pinas, na talagang per city siya. So kaya ganun naging wild, ganun ka hungry kumbaga yung the New York Knicks. So congrats to the New York Knicks. I would say ang pwede kong i-add doon, of course yung Karl Anthony Towns, Brunson, baka nagsawa na yung mga tagapakinig natin na pag-uusapan na yan almost every time. Bibigyan ko lang siguro ng props a couple of players that I would say part of the difference maker. Unang-una, of course, I would say coach muna Mike Brown. I think yung sticking to his identity wherein nakilala siya to limit yung top scorers ng opponent ever since coming from Sacramento. 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So, kailangan natin bigyan ng flowers si Mike Brown. Not saying that Tibbs wasn't able to do his part, pero ano yun, we are in the world of results and Mike Brown had the result. Props to Tibbs, pero Mike Brown made it work. I would also give flowers to a couple of role players like si Mikal Bridges at si OG Anunoby. Si OG Anunoby, I would say he was actually the Draymond Green of the Golden State Warriors of this New York Knicks. Kasi ginagawa niya lahat eh. Binabantay niya from 1 to 5. 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Another thing, kapag siya, pag si OG naman ang dumedepensa kay Vassell, saka kay Castle, or even kay Fox, solid defender din. 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So that shows how good OG is. Another one is Mikal Bridges, Loki, and Josh Hart. 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So, I would give props to those role players. And of course, Jordan Clarkson just being there kasi yun, Pinoy pride. There was a game na nag-spark plug naman siya kahit papano, pero I would say
25: game 3 lang yun
26: sa
25: eh.
26: Finals. Doon sa buong regular season din naman. Makitulong okay. Si kabayan Jordan Clarkson bringing the flag in the finals.
25: Oh, ang laking bagay. Actually, just a quick one on Jordan Clarkson. I-defend natin si Jordan Clarkson because yung kababayan natin na yun chose to play for us twice. Asian Games at saka sa FIBA Basketball World Cup. Really looking forward. Talagang kung pwede lang makapag-represent siya every time na may mga laro ang Gilas Pilipinas mapa sa Asian Games or any FIBA sanction events. Nandun siya sa taka niya makapag-commit. So props to him. We're not gonna entertain those sa Pinoy baiting. He really embraced the Filipino culture at film siya eh. Kumbaga na-embrace niya yung kultura na meron yung kanyang mga kamag-anak na pinanganak sa Pilipinas. So, well done, Jordan Clarkson, an NBA champion. Siguro, sir, moving forward, just so quickly before we go to other teams, finally for the Spurs and the next 2027, what's next for both of them? Ako, mauna muna ako. Saludo sa New York Knicks. I kind of find it hard for them to defend the championship, but I do expect them na makaharap ulit ang Indiana Pacers mapa sa conference semifinals or sa conference finals. I hope they'll be remaining injury-free throughout the season. For the Spurs, I do expect them to make it into the finals again. For your perspective, sir?
26: Para sa akin, I would agree. Though, I would say, good thing about the New York Knicks, I think compared to other teams, they have a good chance to repeat it. It's going to be super hard kasi hindi na to ito na yung era ng parity eh. Wala lang super teams and all. Again, nabanggit ko nga kanina yung taxes and contracts, malaking had lang yon. Pero ang biggest talaga is yung nabanggit nyo, is maintenance. Can Mitch Robinson be healthy again? Kasi Mitch Robinson, hindi ko nabanggit kanina, pero he did really a good job in that limited role. So imagine kung healthy pa siya. Baka mas naging physical siya kay Wemby. Kung ang kalaban naman nila okay, si magiging physical siya kay Chet or Hartenstein. So malaking bagay si Mitch Robinson. So him being healthy is a challenge. That goes as well with the whole team. Kasi just a season ago, halos lahat ng players ng New York Knicks hindi inuupo ni Tibbs. So hindi natin alam. Hindi na rin sila bata. Pero the window here is they are still at their prime. I think Kat is still at his prime. Obviously, Bronson din. So there's, again, a good chance that they can do it. Pero later, pag-uusapan natin yung upcoming possible trades, that's not gonna be easy. I think one big thing about parity is about making the competition higher to the point that creating a dynasty is going to be hard. And possibly before, dynasty is about winning 3-4 seasons, 5 seasons, maybe now it's gonna be 2. Winning back-to-back championship is super hard. And let's see kung magagawa yan ng New York Knicks. On the other hand, ang San Antonio Spurs naman, sabi ko nga, they own the future. It's just a matter of like polishing and adjusting. We already know, everyone already saw na Victor Wembanyama is a championship caliber player. It's just about putting better players. At ito yung catch na hindi siguro masyado pa natin na-absorb, even me. Take note, nabanggit ko kanina yung prime. This San Antonio Spurs isn't at their prime yet.
25: They're just not at their prime.
26: Oh, so imagine that. Imagine that. If Dylan Harper as a rookie was a different rookie from the start of the season versus yung nilaro niya nung finals games, imagine what another whole year can make of this type of rookie, di ba? Magiging solid core talaga yung Castle, Harper, and Wembanyama in the future. So for me, that alone and this very, very amazing achievement sa season na to is a promise for the San Antonio Spurs and in the NBA na hindi lang iisang team yung paghahandaan nyo, hindi lang yung defending team. Again, hindi pa natin napag-usapan yung mga natalo. We have OKC, still very, very good. We have a couple of teams that is already building their teams as well. So later on, we're gonna touch on that.
25: Actually, we can touch on that because the parity era has really... we're living the parity era. 8 straight year na iba't iba ang NBA champions. So most likely, it could continue. No? Nasa New York Knicks lang naman yan kung talagang magtutuloy ang parity era. So ako personally, syempre... I do expect it's going to be a different champion. Hopefully, wishful thinking, the Lakers and the Bulls will win again. But again, it's super wishful thinking. Who knows what might happen? Or the Spurs from your end. So, I think we are in agreement that the parity era will really continue for, siguro, maybe a couple of years more?
26: Yeah, possibly in the future. At hindi nila babaguhin yung second apron constraint. I would say mahihirapan talaga yung mga teams. They're gonna be pushed to be an Oklahoma organization or a San Antonio organization wherein proudly we develop players. So we're used to teams positive feedback naman to. Like for example the Lakers, we have after I would say Magic Johnson, parang wala na ako natatandaan that the Lakers actually developed someone to be a superstar. Yes, somehow Kobe, pero galing siya sa trade, so technicalities kind of like trashes that concept. Pero most known teams or organization usually maximizes trades, contracts, their ability to be a big market versus a small market. Now, the parity second apron actually crashes that concept. Na masisira talaga yon. It actually pushes teams and organizations to develop players. That's the reason why picks are important. Drafts are important and yung template ng San Antonio Spurs ever since has been kind of like the ito na yung pagbabasihan mostly ng mga ibang organization similar to OKC. Kasi remember majority of the organization of the OKC actually came from the San Antonio Spurs. So shout out sa OKC. Hindi naman nila kinopia, it's more of like it's a legacy na nagets nila, it's working, we have to do it. And now kita nyo naman yung OKC. And then, eto, pinakita din naman ng San Antonio Spurs na it works. But then again, after a couple of years, lalaki din yung kontrata ng mga young players nila. Teams gonna be changed. And then, tingnan natin. Sabi ko nga, yung dalawang championship back-to-back pa lang is going to be really, really hard. Maybe three is gonna be like super, super hard. So, ever since the NBA was created, I would say, maybe yung mga better analysts than me could, you know, have a very good discussion about this. Pero just because of these constraints, palagay ko this could be the most competitive landscape in the NBA since it was created. Just because it's gonna be hard to move players and build amazing team against other teams na yung iba llamado na nga being a big market and whatnot. Now the ground being laid up in the landscape is kind of like fair to all of the team. So pagalingan na to sa draft, organization, strategy and such.
25: Kumbaga sa Star Wars eh, there's balance in the force.
26: finally.
25: Oh, shout out to
26: Star Wars. PBA din, no? Sir Aaron.
25: Hopefully. We'll never know. It will come, hopefully, soon. Hope springs eternal naman. Okay. Ito siguro, to end things off, Boss Papi. And syempre, kasi usapan itong gentleman na ito from Greece, kung saan man siya pupunta. Ang pinakahuling note na ibinalita ng ESPN, itong si Ginoong Giannis Antetokounmpo. I'd like to stay in Milwaukee. Pero, teka, hindi ko mahanap yung post. Pero the point is, gusto niyang magstay pa rin sa Milwaukee, yung pa rin yung residence niya. Pero ayaw niya na sa Bucks organization. So parang ganun yung dating nung quote. It was reported by ESPN and kinuha na rin ng mga US media outlets. So siguro, ang ating parting question, where will Giannis go? I personally, I think the Boston Celtics are... Everything the feasible dahil ano lang naman sila eh. They got the unfortunate thing of losing to Joel Embiid and the Philadelphia 76ers. Pero we never underestimate yung kanilang hunger at saka syempre one of the best front office. Admittedly, kahit as a Lakers and Bulls fan, is sa pinakamagandang at mahusay at matatalinong front offices yung mga gentlemen sa Boston, Massachusetts. So, I think the Celtics will be there. Some of our colleagues Master Control to the Miami Heat organization. Kaya Boss Papi, where will Giannis go?
26: I would say, yun yung top 2 talaga. I would say Miami might have the edge just because of preference. So in this era wherein previously a lot of superstars, well actually even now, currently, has a lot of say. Especially a caliber like Giannis Antetokounmpo. Feeling ko malaking bagay kung saan niya gusto. And people are saying, even coming from his team, na he actually like to play for the Miami Heat. Maybe it's because the organization coming from Pat Riley na alam mo, medyo stricter, old traditional style, hindi masyado ma-flair. Though weird, no? Kasi nasa Miami sila. it's part of the US landscape na kilala sa partying and all. But then again, I would say, itong dalawa nga, ang Boston Celtics sa Miami Heat. I think, sabi nila, yung leak daw was coming from Tyler Hero's brother, wherein it's almost a done deal within today. So, tingnan natin kung mangyayari yan. But then again, this will push through if mag-agree din yung other teams. It won't be a two-team trade. It's gonna be hard to be a two-team trade. For sure, merong involved dito. Doon sa ibang rumors, Spurs were involved, Blazers are involved, Lakers are involved. So, tingnan natin kung ano yung mangyayari. And people are saying na it's gonna happen prior to the draft. So, let's see. I think it does make sense kasi posible ang naka-highlight ngayon is saan pupunta si Giannis. 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And this, if this happens before the draft, then baka magkaroon ng mga madaming trades during the draft kasi there's a lot of teams na magbabago yung kanilang direction and then they have draft capital. So they might eventually decide na, uy, gamitin na natin to just because of this, just because of that. So, it's gonna be interesting for me. I hope it's interesting to everyone. Though, yung mga technicalities na ganyan, minsan hindi natin napapansin. Pero it's gonna matter kasi itong padating na draft isn't a top-heavy draft, pero I would say most of the top players that will be drafted in this class could be a cornerstone of organizations, which is big. Kasi hindi lahat ng draft class meron ganong available na rookies eh. So, Daibasta, Boozer, maraming mga angulo na sila yung pwedeng mag number one pick or whatnot just because they have that ability being a cornerstone. And then beyond the top three, meron din namang mga players na masasabi natin could be as a valuable role player in a championship team. May mga ganun kasing draft eh, wherein hindi man sila flashy, hindi man sila yung magiging all-star or superstar, pero they could be someone like Derek White, na all of a sudden, he's a good draft pick and was a big, big role player for Boston championship team. So, itong draft class na yun has those composition. Not saying na magiging legendary itong draft class na to, but it has a lot of promise. So, para sa akin, this is a two moving part. Saan mapupunta si Giannis? Maybe may iba pang superstar na susunod. Then how do other teams actually respond to that, especially those with draft stocks?
25: Excuse me. Ayan, well said. I'm looking forward. Naisip ko tuloy kung, because of course, a lot of things will happen sa draft. I'm imagining Adam Silver announcing the Giannis trade. Parang ala David Stern during, I think it was involving Chris Webber. So that's gonna be Adam Silver's moment sa NBA draft. Wala lang, na-imagine ko lang what could have been, what ano, might have been, kung sakali, no? If that draft, that trade will happen mismo sa NBA draft. Which is, by the way, mga kaibigan, on Philippines, sa oras sa Pilipinas, June 24 and 25. 23 and 24 sa Eastern Time, 24, 25 oras sa Pilipinas. But Papi, maraming salamat. We appreciate your time and always a pleasure po na nakakausap namin kayo. Parting shots po, any promotions and shoutouts that you would like to share, sir? Go ahead po.
26: Of course, continue to follow and actually try if you haven't, yung Fantasy Basketball PH in Facebook. So, yung fantasy basketball, this is a almost as if inaalaw namin kayo to be a general manager of your own team. So, hindi siya mahirap, though it covers a lot of stats and prediction. Pero kita nyo nga, napaka opinionated dating mga Pinoy. So, if you can actually do it in a hobby or a game, fantasy basketball lang sa ko dyan. So, check it out. You can search what is fantasy basketball is. Pero masasabi ko lang, like for example, earlier, I've mentioned someone like Dylan Harper and Stephen Castle. Itong mga players na to sa upcoming season of fantasy basketball is gonna trend up just because they're gonna get more minutes. Pagkatapos, hindi pa sila ganun kasikat na stars in the league to the point na pwede mo silang makuha sa team niya sa fantasy basketball on a value. So, another thing is, people might overdraft someone like OG Anunoby or Mikal Bridges just because kakatapos lang ng playoffs. Pero ang fantasy basketball covers regular season. So, it's a different thing. So, ito yung mga fun differences ng fantasy basketball versus reality. And then, another thing that I would like to plug in behalf of the Daily Fantasy Philippines is yung nabanggit ko from the previous interview natin, if you have any recommendation for renovation ng basketball court sa inyong lugar, just let me know. You can actually, hopefully, contact even Sir Aaron or ang sports radio natin dito sa Pilipinas if you have any basketball court na nakikita that needs some rehabilitation. So, willing tumulong at willing makipag-partner kami ang Daily Fantasy Sports to those courts, and the goal is to actually make the basketball community in the Philippines active again by slowly providing help in reviving those basketball courts. Kasi dyan tayo nagsimula. Pinoy basketball actually came from the slums and the streets. So, yun, let's try to help each other to bring back the Pinoy basketball in the country.
25: Talagang well said, sir. And that's a manifestation of basketball that never stops. Well done, Boss Papi Roy, and to your squad's Daily Fantasy PH. It's a Fantasy Basketball PH as well. Boss Papi, maraming salamat. Mga kaibigan, Papi Roy from Fantasy Basketball PH. Gonna be hearing ito pong naging usapan namin as well tomorrow at sa ibang mga araw. Boss Papi, thank you very much. Mabuhay po kayo. And kita kayo soon, sir, sa usapang NBA basketball at the very soonest.
26: Salamat, Sir Aero.
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28: Hello and welcome to Sporting Witness with me, Uma Duraiswamy. If you're already one of our regular listeners, you know the drill, so skip ahead. But if you're new here, then welcome. Here's what we do. We look at one moment in sporting history, and it's told by the people who were there, with new 9-minute episodes dropping every Saturday. So if you enjoy it, hit subscribe and turn on your push notifications so you never miss us. Now, let's get to the podcast. I'm taking you back to July 2014, when Brazil was hosting the World Cup and became victims of one of the tournament's biggest ever thrashings when they met Germany in the semi-final. Brazil had won the competition 5 times previously, and with football being the national passion, hosting the World Cup for a second time was a chance to show how dominant they were. But Germany had won it 3 times and was in a record-breaking 4th consecutive semi-final, so expectations were high.
29: I think before the tournament started with our first game, I had the feeling there was a lot of pressure on the team, but we started with a big win against Portugal into the group stage. I had maybe our biggest party after that in our base camp, So that was a big relief.
28: Thomas Müller is one of Germany's top goal scorers. And in that match against Portugal, he scored a hat-trick, so he's allowed to have enjoyed that party. Both teams made it through their group games undefeated.
29: We found ways to get good results. We had a tough match against the USA, we won it. We turned almost a loss against Ghana around and in the last minutes of the game to tie it. We had a difficult game against Algeria, maybe a solid one against France. So it was okay. The Brazilian team, maybe the expectations were really high. If you have a home World Cup, if you are Brazil, if you look back what Brazil did between 94 and almost 2006, the pressure was on them and the

0: was on. It was an incredible atmosphere, but you also could feel that the pressure was there. It's easy to describe and easy to talk about it, that maybe the pressure didn't help them. But to be honest, the start of the game, of the semis, it was maybe not really good from both sides. I watched it back several times, and I have to say that a lot of easy mistakes were made, but both teams were kind of waiting for a moment.
1: And that moment came in the 10th minute when Thomas scored from a corner by escaping his marker, David Luiz, in the penalty box and side-footed the ball into the net.
0: It's a great goal, but we as players in these World Cup situations, in World Cup semi-finals, we are not there because we won in the lottery. We are there also because we have skills, and that was not something out of my skill box, so I was not surprised.
1: What happened next is arguably one of football's biggest humiliations. Regular listeners of Sporting Witness will know that I'm not allowed to use sports commentary for rights reasons. So, Thomas is going to do it for me, describing the goals as they go in, minute by minute.
0: OK, let's give it a try.
1: 23rd minute.
0: Right side attack for the Germans, Philipp Lahm. No. Maybe a ball from the right side to Toni Kroos in the center of the goal outside the box, maybe 25 yards. He passed the ball to a running Thomas Müller. He ran across, laid off for Miroslav Klose. He missed the first shot, converted the second one, 2-0 for Germany.
1: 24th minute,
0: attack on the right side again, very active right side. I don't remember who played on the right side of this game. Maybe it was Philipp Lahm and Thomas Müller. Okay, here we go. So it was a good combination, a good cross from Philipp Lahm to myself. It was a great touch to just deflect it. The others will say, I missed the shot. The ball went through to Toni Kroos and he took it with his left foot. One-timer, a half volley, brilliant technique, smashed it into the back of the net.
1: 26th minute,
0: I think a crucial ball loss for the Brazilians. Sami Khedira maybe took it, played a 1-2 with Toni Kroos, and Toni Kroos scored.
1: 29th minute,
0: Mats Hummels was dribbling the ball through the midfield, almost lost it, but made it happen. Played the ball through with a long last step, almost a tackling. He played the ball to Mesut Özil. He was slightly offside, maybe 3 to 5 centimeters. Had a nice quick combination with Khedira again, passed it back to him, and he finished 5-0.
1: Good work, Thomas. 5-0. It took only 29 minutes for the Germans to completely dismantle Brazil's defence, and with it, the country's spirit. Fans were crying in the stands. This was not how it was meant to happen. At half-time, both teams tried to take it all in.
0: If you look up to the scoreboards and it's 5-0 in a semi-final in Brazil against Brazil, then you realize, or you don't realize what really happens, but you realize that you don't realize it, if this makes sense. It was not dreamland, it was more like we didn't know what land it was, but we tried to stay calm, or we tried to just accept it. And then in halftime, when we had the first time a few seconds more to think about it, we looked around in the locker room and everyone was a little bit like, oof, what happened here?
1: The German manager, Jogi Löw, told his players to keep their concentration up and not to become arrogant on the pitch.
0: Try to settle down emotions a little bit, trying to remind us to stick to our plan, to stick to our style to play these kind of games, to play especially not disrespectful in some moments. Sometimes maybe when you are hyped up like this, maybe you have some moments you try some nutmegs or stuff like that. And he wanted to avoid these situations, to play with respect. But we were pretty sure that we will go through, to be honest, after the first 45 minutes.
1: The second half kicked off and Brazil found their composure for a bit. But in the 69th minute, German forward André Schürrle scored, and again 10 minutes later, making it 7-0. By now, the remaining Brazilian fans in the stadium started applauding the German team and gave them a standing ovation. Brazil's Oscar scored in the 90th minute, but it was no comfort. Thomas spoke to his Bayern Munich teammate, Dante, after the match to try to console him.
0: We had a short chat, but you feel a little bit uncomfortable or sorry for people you know when you know they're in these situations, when the expectations was that high. And in the end, 7-1, it was a crazy result.
1: And the post-mortem on how Brazil collapsed began.
2: Not in their worst nightmares did anyone...

0: Everyone in Brazil think this is how it would end, but everywhere, heads dropped, mouths open wide, and people cried as this proud footballing country was completely humiliated. The stadium emptied and the fan fest fell quiet. No one in Brazil had seen this coming.
1: I think it's really sad in the end to end the competition, to end the championship with this kind of negative result.
2: For Brazil, for the Brazilian people, you know, it's very embarrassing, you know.
3: But for Thomas and his teammates, their job was to keep their focus.
4: I think everyone was amazed and a little bit shocked in a positive way. But the thing is, when you win a semi-final like that, the job was not done. So it was not like that we had the big party after the semi-final. Craziness was more for the fans, for the spectators. For us, it was just one more step closer to our goal, and I remember it very clearly that we were very focused right after the game because we knew, okay, now the last step is waiting for us.
3: The 2014 semi-final is Brazil's heaviest defeat. It was also the worst loss by a host country in World Cup history. Germany went on to beat Argentina in the final and win the tournament. Thomas Muller was speaking to me, Uma Dereswamy, for Sporting Witness. Thanks for listening. And if you want more stories about heavy defeats in football, you can hear how American Samoa lost to Australia 31-0. Or, if you love the World Cup, there's an episode on how Senegal beat France in 2002, or how the Dutch introduced total football to the tournament in 1974. And don't forget to subscribe to Sporting Witness wherever you get your BBC podcasts, so you never miss a story.
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36: Hello, I'm Matt Pintus and you're listening to the Sporting Witness podcast from the BBC World Service. With the 2026 FIFA World Cup less than a week away, we thought it might be a nice idea to resurface an episode I did back in 2022. This year's tournament has been held across the US, Mexico and Canada, but back in 1994, the US hosted the World Cup for the first time, and they decided to invite megastar Diana Ross to headline the opening ceremony. What happened during that event became one of the most iconic moments in World Cup history. Enjoy! It's the 17th of June 1994. More than 67,000 people have turned out in Chicago to see the first match of the World Cup. The opening ceremony is just about to start.
0: Well, we were trying to make sure that this would be a great event in addition to a great soccer competition.
36: That's Alan Rothenberg, the man in charge of organizing the whole tournament.
0: We were using superstars wherever we could. For the opening match, we asked Diana Ross to appear, which she did.
36: Can you remember how much you paid her?
0: $50,000 for 5 minutes.
36: Chat show supremo Oprah Winfrey is on hosting duties, and the crowd is at fever pitch in the hot baking Chicago sun. It's time for a big show. Hello and welcome to the billions watching around the world, Oprah screams into the mic. She goes on, now, everybody, let's celebrate with the incomparable Miss Diana Ross. Miss Ross strides out onto the pitch, red shell suit, white top, hair flowing. There's an arrow the length of the entire pitch, formed out of hundreds of dancers. The dancers part, splitting the arrow in half, creating a clear pathway for Miss Ross to joyfully dance through like the megastar she is. There's a ball. There's a goal. It's a penalty kick. What could go wrong?
1: An opening ceremony conceived as all that's best in American showbiz glitz, but that merely proved to show that for a singer, Diana Ross makes a pretty poor footballer.
36: Miss Ross strikes the ball. She aims to the goalkeeper's right, but Miss Ross misses. It's wide of the post. Never mind, it's show business after all. The show must go on.
0: It was just something we all laughed at. In some ways it might have been more entertaining than if she'd have made it.
36: Did you think at that point it was going to be a bad omen for the World Cup?
0: No, I was really confident at that point. As much as I might have been worried when I first took over, we knew from the advanced ticket sales and the general buzz and out there among fandom, we had a winner on our hands. As Diana Ross was coming out, she was singing, I'm Coming Out. In some ways, that was also kind of a coda for the tournament and for soccer in the United States, because that's when we came out.
36: Alan Rothenberg was well known as one of the early pioneers of football in the United States, or as they call it there, soccer. At the 1984 Summer Olympics in Los Angeles, Alan was in charge of organising the game's soccer competition. And it was a big success, with more people turning out to watch soccer than athletics. The final between France and Brazil drew a crowd of 100,000 people. FIFA, the governing body, were very impressed.
0: That's when FIFA kind of looked and said, well, maybe we could take the risk of bringing the World Cup to the United States and not be embarrassed, because prior to that, they were really afraid that if they came here, there'd be empty stadiums and it would just be a black mark on their record. And so they were receptive to agreeing to bring the World Cup to the United States.
36: In 1990, Rothenberg was approached by FIFA to organize the 1994 World Cup. The USA had been awarded the tournament 2 years earlier, and it was a massive shock in the footballing world because the country's professional league had collapsed 6 years previously. But planning for the tournament wasn't going well, so Rothenberg was hastily drafted in to save the day. FIFA needed someone who they knew would deliver. Rothenberg had a major job on his hands, and it was a challenge he relished.
0: First of all, financially, this was a not-profit organization, so they didn't have a lot of funding, and so we had the prospect of no money to pay bills. I flew to St. Louis, home of Anheuser-Busch, Budweiser. Typically, the sponsors don't pay money 2 or 3 years in advance. They start paying just before the event takes place. And so I basically was begging them to advance some money up front.
36: That funding was secured, and a clever marketing plan meant millions of Americans were buying tickets well in advance, which got the money rolling in. Alan realized that America had to prove the doubters wrong and put on a big spectacular show. He wanted it to be more than just a footballing competition.
0: We had these great stadiums, basically, for American football, some, most of them professional, some of them college. An event like the World Cup has to be played in the biggest and best stadiums. And then the other challenge was that FIFA had made the federation promise that they would start a professional league. FIFA's expectation would be that that league would be started prior to the 94 World Cup. I said, there's no way we can put it together in a proper way. And B, I think we need the excitement of the World Cup itself to generate enough interest to get investors, sponsors, media, and fans to support a league. So you asked me what the landscape looked like. It was pretty bleak. We had a ton of work to do, but fortunately, we were able to do it.
36: With days to go before the start of the World Cup, Rothenberg was in a confident mood. He'd managed to book some of the biggest stars that America had to offer.
0: We had Robin Williams, who was hysterical. We had Smokey Robinson. We had Liza Minnelli. At the final, we had Whitney Houston, who at that time was probably the biggest star. We had virtually all the tickets sold, so I wasn't worried about that. Concern always was for security. We had a little bit of luck on that front because those were the days still of hooliganism. You may remember that England did not qualify that year, which I was delighted in terms of saving a lot of money on the extra security that we would have needed.
36: How much money do you think you saved?
0: Somewhere between $5 and $10 million.
36: The World Cup was a huge success for the US, with more fans attending than ever before. FIFA's gamble had paid off too. Their choice of host had been really unpopular, and yet it had been the most watched World Cup of all time. In the final, pre-tournament favourites Brazil took on Italy. The match went to penalties. Italy's star player Roberto Baggio, known as the Divine Ponytail, stepped up.
1: For Italy, it was the cruelest way to lose, on penalty kicks after a frustrating goalless draw. When Roberto Baggio, ironically the player most responsible for Italy reaching the final, missed their fifth kick at Pasadena's Rose Bowl, it confirmed Brazil as the champions.
36: It was almost like deja vu. First Miss Ross in the opening ceremony, and now one of the world's greatest footballers in the final, both missing crucial penalties.
0: I mean, everybody's, oh my God. It's like the shock. My son is a photographer, and I had given him a credential to just freely roam wherever he wanted to. And he has a phenomenal photograph of the Italian goalkeeper hugging Baggio. They're really, really moving.
36: The World Cup was over. Allen had turned it around and cemented his place in US sport folklore. He was on top of the world, but he never let the fame get to his head.
0: Football fans are really special in a lot of ways, one of which is they love going up to people involved and taking pictures with them and asking for autographs. And I had been cautioning all our people that all this is great and you got to do it because you want to make the fans happy. But understand that the minute the tournament is over, you're history. So the day after the final match, there was a press conference at the Rose Bowl, and a man and his kid with their camera came up to approach me, and I'm starting to, you know, get my smile ready. And they said, "Sir, would you take a picture of me and my son with the Rose Bowl in the background?" And I said, "Okay." I guess the message that I was giving to my staff, I just felt our fame is fleeting, if you will.
36: That was Allen Rothenberg, the organiser of the 1994 World Cup opening ceremony. He was speaking to me, Matt Pintus, in 2022 for the Sporting Witness podcast. And if you enjoyed this episode, be sure to check out our archive, where you'll find such tales as the biggest loss in football history and Leicester's shock Premier League victory in 2016. Bye.
2: From the brilliant and bizarre.
3: It was really surreal. It was a surreal kind of atmosphere there. You couldn't really see anybody.
2: To the shocking and unexpected.
4: I'm just wondering, what are we going to do now? This was really my worst fear. He found 100% horse meat that was labelled as beef.
2: Witness the stories that have shaped our world. Told by the people who were there.
5: When he went to the factory, the poodle went in front of him. So the workers all knew, oh, the boss is here.
6: Many people had many things to lose by our victory. The future was not so bright.
2: Witness history.
7: We had a designer. He brought in a fully storyboarded idea about...
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9: Kung musikahan lang ang pag-uusapan, halina't kilalanin natin si Ryan. He is one of four children of Alberto Austria Cayabyab and Celerina Venson Pujante, an opera singer and professor. Hilig talaga niya ang musika.
10: Hindi pang taong nagtutulakan sa abinidang aking napagdaanan.
9: Sa katunayan, he was 4 years old when he took up piano lessons. Bachelor of Science in Business Administration is what he initially took until... He was presented with a scholarship in Hold Learning in Music. Bachelor of Music, major in Composition degree. Ayan ang tinapos ni Ryan, kaya naman siya ay naging profesor ng Department of Composition and Music Theory.
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9: Mapagbiro talaga ang tadhana. Sa dami ng kanyang achievements, Mr. C and his family was about to take their chances abroad nang siya ay nabigyan ng pwesto bilang Executive and Artistic Director ng Foundation for the Performing Arts sa Pilipinas ng isang malaking korporasyon. And the rest, as they say, is ongoing. Kasi he still writes music, composes, and arranges. Alam niyo ba? In September 2019, siya ay naparangalan ng prestigious Ramon Magsaysay Award for his compositions and performances that have defined and inspired Filipino popular music across generations. Arranger, musician, composer, conductor, artistic director, accompanist, and just about anything music related. That's our national artist, Ryan Kayabyab.

0: Yan ang Pinoy kultura, because our culture is cool. 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
4: Balitang malakasan sa mundo ng palakasan. What's Knockout Roundup? Maparing o Octagon? Usapang pajak at sagwan. Bawat ikot at pasa ng bola, takbo at karera. Susundan. Sports Roundup. Heavyweight na mga sports balita. Magkakaalaman na. Sinong labang? Sinong napag-iwanan? At steady lang. 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
5: 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Sa PBS Receiver app na pwede nyo po ma-download sa Google Play Store for Android at sa App Store for iOS as we bring you sports stories from here and around the globe. Our headlines for the 24th day of June 2026. Rene Baterbonia laid to rest in Agusan del Sur. Divine Adilis remains to go home to Nigeria. Mr. Baterbonia and Mr. Adili were not wearing weights when they drowned, says NBI. Rian Maliksi advances to match play round of the Women's Amateur Championship. PSC changes Batang Pinoy Games age bracket. Denise Zamboanga vacates one championship world title. In sports news abroad, in the World Cup, Ronaldo's brace leads Portugal to first dub, becomes first player to score in 6 World Cups. And defending champ Sinner, 7-time title holder Djokovic arrive at Wimbledon. Those are the headlines of the sports stories in detail.
6: Detalye ng mga naganap na sports matchups.
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5: For our top story, mga kababayan, Rene Baterbonia was laid to rest Wednesday morning at the newly established Talacogon Municipal Memorial Park in his hometown of Talacogon, Agusan del Sur, where he became the first person to be buried there. His burial came more than 2 weeks after his tragic death due to Ateneo's team-building activity in the Pucullao Aurora on June 8. Baterbonia's family, friends, and supporters gathered for a funeral mass at the Talacogon Municipal Gymnasium before he was brought for interment. On the last day of his wake on Tuesday, Scotty Thompson, who also represented Davao Region in the Palarumpong Bansa like Baterbonia, paid his final respects. Thompson, who visited the wake with Barangay Ginebra San Miguel teammate and fellow Davaoeno Nards Pinto, called Baterbonia the future of Philippine basketball. Meanwhile, the remains of foreign student-athlete Divine Adili has been flown back to Nigeria. The National Bureau of Investigation said there was no evidence that Rene Baterbonia and Divine Adili were wearing nor using weights when they drowned during Ateneo's team-building activity based on the autopsy reports. NBI Director Attorney Melvin Mativag said the autopsies were completed and turned over to the families of the two student-athletes. The NBI's findings denied speculations that Baterbonia and Adili died due to the weights that caused them to submerge underwater, explaining that the true cause of their deaths was drowning as they were struck by strong waves and a rip current. Matibag said the NBI will continue its investigation and aims to complete it within this week. The agency originally planned to finish the probe last Friday, June 19. However, other subpoenaed persons have yet to appear and give their statements. Meanwhile, former Ateneo de Manila University head coach Thomas Tab Baldwin appeared before the NBI on Tuesday afternoon to give his account on the tragedy. Mr. Baldwin didn't speak to the media, but his lawyer, attorney Daniel Darwin, and Baldwin complied with the subpoena in the spirit of full cooperation and in order to shed light on the incidents of June 8. Sa ibang balita po, Rian Maliksi advanced to the match play stage of the Women's Amateur Championships after shooting a 3-under par 68 in Tuesday's final stroke play round at Muirfield in Gillan, Scotland. The world number 10 player carded 5 birdies to finish with a 2-round total of 137 and to share second place with American Farah O'Keefe and Sweden's Meha Ortengren, one stroke behind top qualifier Lily Hurst of England. Maliksi will be pitted against world number 37 Cayetana Fernandez, the 2022 World Junior Girls and Junior Golf World Cup champion. The top 64 players moved on to match play. The tournament champion will earn exemptions to the United States Women's Open, AIG Women's Open, Amundi Evian Championships, Chevron Championship, and Augusta National Women's Amateur Championships. The Philippine Sports Commission has adjusted the age bracket for this year's Batang Pinoy in the city of Bacolod as part of its preparations for the inaugural Southeast Asian Plus Youth Games or C+YG in 2027. PSC Chairperson John Patrick Gregorio said during the weekly Philippine Sports Writers Association forum that lowering the age bracket from 12 to 17 to 8 to 15 years old will allow the PSC to identify potential athletes who could represent the country in the Southeast Asia Plus Youth Games, which is an under-16 competition.
8: We adjusted the Batang Pinoy to 8 to 15. Kasi ang SEA Games Youth Plus 16 under. So, talagang naka-plot yan para yung mga nananalo sa Batang Pinoy, yan ang candidates mo for your SEA Games Youth Plus moving forward. So, talagang yung roadmap natin dyan from SEA Games Youth Plus 16 under, Asian Youth Games 17 under, Youth Olympic Games 18 under, talagang naka-roadmap na yan at naka-plot na yan together with Palawang Pagbansa.
5: That was PSC Chairperson John Patrick Gregorio. 30 sports will be featured in the December 12 to 18 Batang Pinoy, one of the PSC's biggest grassroots programs, with golf, skateboarding, and bowling included in the roster. The other disciplines are aquatics, archery, arnis, athletics, badminton, baseball, basketball, boxing, chess, cycling, dance sport, futsal, gymnastics, jiu-jitsu, judo, karate, kickboxing, Muay Thai, Pencaksilat, Sepak Takraw, Table Tennis, Taekwondo, Tennis, Volleyball, Weightlifting, Wrestling, and Wushu. Samahang Basketball ng Pilipinas Executive Director Erica D. detailed Gilas Pilipinas' itinerary just before the Nationals conclude the first round of the Asian qualifiers for the FIBA Basketball World Cup 2027. In a media huddle last Monday, Ms. D. bared that from Manila, the Philippine men's national basketball team will fly to Brisbane, Australia for a 4-day training camp before going to New Zealand for 2 tune-up games against NBL teams. The SBP official said she is confident that despite the compact schedule, Gilas men or Gilas Pilipinas head coach Team Cone and the team will be able to manage the load.
9: Pupunta muna sila ng Brisbane. They have 3 or 4 days there of practicing together as a team. And then after that, they will fly to New Zealand already, to Wellington first. Nagkakalabanin silang team doon, yung Jets, no? And then when they get to Auckland naman, kakalabanin naman nila yung Bullets 2 days or 3 days before the actual FIBA game against New Zealand. So they're going to have 2 friendly games on the 28th and the 30th. The coach team has a plan to be able to manage yung load nila during this week of training. Even naman bago sila mag-start ng camp nila on the 17th, si coach team has been in touch with the players in the roster. They were already looking forward to this after our home games last March. So as Coach Tim said a while ago, this is one of those windows where they feel like they have enough preparation time going into the two games.
5: Panayam po kay Gilas Pilipinas Executive Director Erica D. The Nationals will face the Manawatu Jets on June 28 in Wellington before taking on the Franklin Bulls on June 30 in Auckland in a pair of friendlies. The Philippines will then face the New Zealand Tall Blacks on July 3 and the Australian Boomers in Perth on July 6 to wrap up the first round of the FIBA World Cup 2027 Asian qualifiers. Just a week after winning a second PBA championship with Barangay Ginebra, Troy Rosario is wasting no time shifting his focus to national team duties as he joins Giles Pilipinas for the third window of the 2027 FIBA Basketball World Cup Asian qualifiers. The 6'7 veteran admitted he has yet to fully savor the championship celebration, but representing the country remains a top priority for him.
10: Medyo nag-enjoy pa ako celebrate yung championship sa Ginebra, pero yun na, may call eh. So, kailangan mong i-postpone muna yung celebration to focus sa preparation dito sa upcoming window. So, I hope maging maganda yung performance namin and makukuha namin ang makakanan.
5: Rosario is set for his first official Gilas stint since suiting up in the 2023 FIBA World Cup Asian qualifiers. In his two appearances during that campaign, he averaged 2 points, 4 rebounds, and 1 assist. Although he returned to the national team pool in early 2025, Troy only served as a practice player. Now back in the active roster, he expresses gratitude for another opportunity to wear the national colors and contribute to the team's campaign.
10: Sobrang blessed kasi I was part of the Gilas two windows at a practice player. And to be called up naman para sa Final 12, isang malaking karangalan kasi nagbungal yung mga paghihirap na ginawa ko. And hopefully, donating the Pilipinas jersey, makakuha kami ng panalo ngayon.
5: Yan po si Gilas Pilipinas player and forward Troy Rosario. The Samahang Basketball ng Pilipinas is grateful that many boat rights naturalization papers were finally approved and is awaiting President Ferdinand R. Marcos Jr.'s signature. And when the naturalization or naturalization finally becomes official, SBP Executive Director Erica Diaz shared that Mr. Boatwright will have his oath taking and will receive his naturalization certificate from the Bureau of Immigration, a document needed in order to get his Philippine passport.
9: Yes, so masaya kami, no? I'm very thankful na finally on the third reading, pumasa na yung naturalization bill ni Benny Boatwright. So the next step, obviously, is that that bill will go up to Malacanang for the president's signature. Or if he doesn't sign, pwede siyang mag-lapse into law after 60. So yan ang inaantay natin. After noon, mag-oath-taking siya, no? Tapos makakakuha ng naturalization certificate sa BI. Yun yung dadali natin sa DMA para ma-issue ng passport.
5: SBP is hoping that the process will be completed as soon as possible so that Boatwright can join Gilas Pilipinas men in time for the 20th edition of the Asian Games in September.
9: Hopefully. So, kung meron tayong natutunan sa SEA Games, no, hindi natin alam yung lineup talaga hanggang sa dulo dahil sa mga long list, short list. But the goal is maabutin siya. There's no limit to naturalized players. Well, ang definition kasi nila dyan is as long as nasa Pilipinas na for at least 3 years. And we all know na si Benny first played for San Miguel 3 years ago. So papasok siya dun sa residency room. So ang issue na lang is passport.
11: Passport.
9: Kailan lalabas kasi nga may long list, short list deadline tayo inahapon.
5: Panayam po kay SBP Executive Director Erica D. Meanwhile, Gilas 3x3 prospects Malik Juf and Elizabeth Means already had their oath-taking and are now awaiting for their BI certificates. Sa ibang balita po, the Philippine Dragon Boat Team captured 2 gold medals for a historic debut at the Fuzhou International Dragon Boat Invitational Tournament in China. The Filipino paddlers dominated the 200-meter race. The victories, Philippine Canoe Kayak and Dragon Boat Federation President Len Escoliante expressed her gratitude to the Fuzhou Municipal Government for providing them the opportunity to compete in a world-class dragon boat event. Escoliante also revealed plans to invite teams from Fuzhou and Fujian to participate in an international paddling competition scheduled for October in Puerto Princesa in Palawan. The Philippine Olympic Committee will oversee Alas Pilipinas teams for the Asian Games in Japan in September, according to POC President Abraham Tolentino. The Philippine National Volleyball Federation, the sport's national governing body, is currently suspended by the International Volleyball Federation and the Philippine Olympic Committee. Alas Pilipinas had qualified for the men's and women's indoor volleyball, as well as the men's and women's beach volleyball. Mr. Tolentino, however, said he is not sure if Alas women will push through with the competition. The POC chief said that it will depend on the availability of the players, but assured they will assess the situation and will send notice to all commercial teams who would want to loan the players. The Alas Pilipinas girls were off to a dominant start in the 23rd Princess Cup Southeast Asian Girls U18 Volleyball Championships, scoring a 25-16, 25-10, 25-9 victory over Malaysia on Tuesday at the Terminal 21 in Nakhon Ratchasima in Thailand. The Nationals currently lead Pool B. The Philippines will try to stay unscathed when it goes up against fellow unbeaten Vietnam at 5 p.m. today. The Philippine women's beach handball team split its first two games in the 12th edition of the IHF Women's Beach Volleyball World Championships in Zagreb, Croatia on Tuesday. The Filipinas face a tough challenge in their opening match against 2024 World Championship silver medalist Argentina and fell in straight sets 12-18, 10-20. Undeterred by the loss, the Philippine squad then bounced back emphatically later in the day, sweeping Benin 10-0, 10-0 to level its record. With one win and one loss, the Philippines sits in third in Group D behind Argentina, with both teams holding 2 points. Denmark sits alone atop the standings with 4 points after defeating Benin 2-0 and Argentina 2-1. The Filipinas will next face group leader Denmark in a crucial match scheduled today at 6 p.m. Philippine time. Denise Zamboanga has relinquished her one women's atomweight MMA world title following the birth of her first child with husband Prince Biagtan. Zamboanga shared the news in a social media post, saying that while it wasn't an easy choice, she knew it was the right one as she starts a new chapter in her life. The Menes captured the interim belt with a second-round TKO win over Aliona Rashoina in January 2025. And was elevated to undisputed champion 4 months later after Stan Fairtex vacated the belt. Zamboanga was scheduled to defend her throne for the first time against Ayaka Miura at 1-173 last November in Japan, but had to withdraw due to a medical issue, which has since come to light as her pregnancy. The Filipina MMA star, however, made it clear her prize fighting days are over and promised to return when the time is right. In the PBA offseason, Rain or Shine has extended Anton Asistio and Jun Roque's contracts to one more year. Asistio, ROS number 22 pick in the 2020 PBA draft, will be in his fifth season with the franchise. He impressed in the Commissioner's Cup, where he helped the team reach the semifinals behind averages of 5.2 points, 1 rebounds, and 1.4 assists per game. Asistio also ranked fourth in four-point shooting with a 41.6% efficiency rate. Roque, on the other hand, was averaging 5.5 points and 2.6 rebounds before tearing his ACL in a game against the Magnolia Hotshots. Meanwhile, Rain or Shine and Gian Mamuyak still have not reached an agreement. In grassroots basketball, the Far Eastern University Diliman High School secured its first victory Pool D. First victory in Pool D of the NBA Rising Star Invitational 2026 after beating Singapore's Hwa Chong Institution 89-24. On Tuesday at the OCBC Arena in Singapore, Jan Bennett Kagurungan led FEUD with 22 points, 4 rebounds, and 3 steals, while team captain Prince Carino posted 21 markers, 7 rebounds, and 2 steals. Kagurungan's 3-pointers sparked a 15-zip run in the opening quarter, and the Baby Tamaraws never looked back on their way to the 65-point dub. Justian J. Dagkutan and Dwayne Vixen Enriquez added 11 and 10 points respectively. Meanwhile, Xavier Long led Singapore with 14 points. FEUD will return to action on Thursday 7 p.m. against Japan's Sotori Johoku High School. The Maharlika Pilipinas Basketball League has revoked the franchise of the Iloilo United Royals for abandoning their obligations and violating

0: franchise agreement and league rules and regulations. In a statement, the 8-year-old league also permanently banned Iloilo's team officers, who are subject to appropriate sanctions and penalties. The MPBL also said it will investigate potential game-fixing incidents with the help of its third-party integrity partner, SportRadar, upon the recommendation of its technical committee and close coordination with the Games and Amusement Boards. Iloilo was scheduled to play Pasig City today, but it will be cancelled following the MPBL's decision. The United Royals games against the Marikina Shoemasters on June 12 and the Negros Hacienderos on June 17, meanwhile, were both forfeited over non-appearance at the One Arena in Cainta, Rizal. Reports say that several key players, including former PBA players Vic Manuel and Kite Jimenez, have already left Iloilo due to delayed salaries. Mapua University will host the third edition of the Eugene Torre Rapid Chess Cup this coming Saturday. Here's Machu Pacheco for the details.
1: The third Eugene Torre Rapid Chess Cup opens this Saturday at Mapua University, bringing together 100 players exclusively from the Mapua community in a 1-day rapid chess tournament celebrating the school's strong chess tradition. Chess legend Eugene Torre will lead the event and attend the opening and awarding ceremonies. Torre, a proud Mapua alumnus, says the tournament reflects his continued support for the development of grassroots chess.
2: More on inspirational message and siguro yung sa awarding and all that, sa opening ceremony. During the event, most likely, nandoon lang ako. Siyempre, very happy tayo na nakapokus yung Chinese-Filipino group sa pagsuporta ng chess.
1: Organizers add that the event continues Mapua's historic contribution to Philippine chess and aims to uncover new talent from within the university community.
2: And hopefully, maka-discover tayo ng mga exceptional talent sa chess sa among Mapua. Alam naman natin ng mga engineers, more or less related din sa chess. Parang may calculation and all that. But anyway, more than the discovery of talents, siyempre ang importante, hopefully, mas marami tayong ma-inspire at ma-encourage maglaro ng chess. And then hopefully,
1: the tournament is sanctioned by the National Chess Federation of the Philippines and FIDE. Winners will receive cash prizes, trophies, and medals with selected top boards set for live global streaming. For Sports Region 918, this is Matthew Pacheco.
3: Up to date na mga sports balita, hindi ka mahuhuli, hindi ka matatalo. 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
0: Maraming salamat, Machu Pacheco. We go to esports. Philippine Dota 2 squad OG qualified for the International or TI 2026 after defeating Grindback 3-1 in the grand finals of the Southeast Asia Regional Qualifier. The victory secured Southeast Asia's lone TI slot and ended OG's 4-year absence from Dota 2's biggest tournament. After dropping the opening game, OG won 3 straight to clinch the series. Offlaner Polo Raven Fausto starred in the deciding fourth game with a 13-3-22 KDA on Viper. The International 2026 will be held from August 13 to 23 in Shanghai, where the same city where OG won its second Aegis of Champions in 2019. Still in esports, Team Philippines unveiled its roster for the inaugural 2026 Esports Nations Cup after receiving a direct invitation to the Valorant main event. The Philippines earned 1 of 16 direct slots based on the national rankings as of June 21, 2026, joining 32 teams competing for the $300,000 Champions Purse. The roster features Adrian Invi Reyes, Patrick Patman Mendoza, Savi Savi 8K1, Kelly Kelly Cedillo, Gian Zeus Vega, Mark Marky Tuling, and Brian Wildoreo Reyes, with Jose RBTX Hamir as head coach. The Valorant competition will be held from November 8 to 15 in Riyadh, Saudi Arabia.
3: Bawat kaganapan, saan man ang laban, anumang pangyayari sa mundo ng palakasan, ibabalita dito sa Sports Roundup sa 918 AM.
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0: Philippine Standard Time, 37 minutes after 3 PM. Magandang hapon ulit, Pilipinas. Aaron Bayato, and this is your Sports News Roundup here on Sports Radio, 918 AM. We go to the second half of our sporting action with the ongoing FIFA Men's World Cup in Mexico, Canada, and in the United States of America. I am back. This was Ronaldo's simple but strong message as Portugal outclassed Uzbekistan. Full-time score, Portugal 5, Uzbekistan 0 in the Group K game in Houston. Cristiano Ronaldo silenced his critics in spectacular fashion, becoming the first player to score in 6 World Cups while netting twice in Portugal's emphatic win. It was his 144th international goal in his 230th appearance, both of which are records in men's internationals. After the match, the 41-year-old shouted, "I'm back, I'm back," close quote, into the television cameras and outpouring after critics had questioned his place in the team following a goal-scoring drought that has extended to 10 matches in major finals. Even though criticism isn't anything new to Ronaldo, he admitted that the intense negativity directed toward him this week was difficult. Allowed time and space in the box, Ronaldo was deadly in punishing an outclassed Uzbekistan as he took his overall World Cup tally to 10 goals, moving past Eusebio as Portugal's all-time leading marksman at the global finals. Portugal, with just 4 points from 2 games, faces Colombia in their final Group K match. In other action, Harry Kane missed a golden late chance as England's effort to secure outright knockout spot was spoiled with a goalless draw against Ghana at Gillette Stadium in Foxborough, Massachusetts. England enhanced their credentials as one of the pre-tournament favorites in an opening 4-2 win over Croatia, but they couldn't find a way past a Ghana side ranked 65th by FIFA, the lowest-ranked team that England had faced at a major international tournament over the past 30 years. Ghana, which pulled off a last-gasp 1-0 victory over Panama in their opening match, made their intentions clear right from the kickoff as they lined up to blunt England's attacking style. Over in Toronto, Ante Budimir guided Croatia to a 1-0 win over a stubborn Panama side in their Group L clash on Tuesday, giving the Balkan side a crucial 3 points and eliminating the Central Americans. Daniel Munoz helped Colombia break through Congo's stingy defense and advance to the knockout stage of the World Cup with a 1-0 win in Guadalajara. Munoz scored in the 76th minute after the Colombians had been held back by a strong performance from Congo goalkeeper Lionel Impasi, who made 5 difficult saves in the first 20 minutes. Impasi had no chance to stop Munoz's left-footed strike from inside the area after the ball deflected off a defender. It was Munoz's second goal in the tournament and the Crystal Palace fullback was named the man of the match. Colombia had 6 points from 2 matches in Group K, 2 ahead of Portugal and 5 clear of Congo and needs at least a draw against Portugal on Saturday to win the group. Still in the World Cup, the Iran national team can enter the United States of America a day earlier than they were allowed in the previous World Cup matches. This was confirmed by the Department of Homeland Security to ABC News. Iran is now permitted to come into the U.S. 2 days before its third game on June 27 against Egypt at Lumen Field in Seattle, but the team is still required to leave the day the match ends. Iran coach Amir Galeone said the team has almost no time to properly prepare ahead of the game against world-class opponent in Belgium last June 22. Galeone said the team has almost no time to

0: on Brazil in Miami, also at 6 a.m. kickoff time, Philippine time. Morocco will be taking on Haiti. Sa alas 9 ng umaga po bukas, oras sa Pilipinas, Czechia will take on host Mexico in Mexico City. And then South Africa will battle Republic of Korea or Korea Republic in Monterrey at 9 a.m. Philippine time. The ATP Tour's biggest stars, including Jannik Sinner and Novak Djokovic, have arrived at Wimbledon and are working hard to prepare themselves for the season's third Grand Slam tournament. Sinner, the number one player in the ATP rankings, is the defending champion, while Djokovic, a seven-time Wimbledon champion, is chasing a record 25th major title. Djokovic is set for his 21st appearance at Wimbledon. Last year, the Serbian fell to Sinner in the semifinals. The 39-year-old Djokovic, who is 9-4 this season, is also aiming for an 8th Wimbledon crown that will tie Roger Federer. Others who trained Tuesday were 2017 finalist Marin Cilic, 2024 quarterfinalist Tommy Paul, Casper Ruud, and Frances Tiafoe. Naomi Osaka advanced her first quarterfinal of the season after defeating Elise Mertens 6-3, 6-3 in 67 minutes in the Bad Homburg Open in Germany. It was also Osaka's first grass court quarterfinal in 2 years. The Japanese player was on fire throughout, finishing with 7 aces and 22 winners to just 8 unforced errors. The number 6 seed will face either Roland Garros champion Mira Andreeva or Ekaterina Alexandrova for the spot in the semifinals. Meanwhile, Berlin Open winner Linda Noskova suffered a first-round 1-6-3-6 upset at the hands of Russian qualifier Elena Gabriela Ruse, who hit 13 aces. Former top 10 player Emma Navarro prevailed over Germany's Eva Lies 7-6-6-3 to send up a round of 16 showdown with top seed Iga Swiatek. And in the NBA draft, the Washington Wizards selected AJ DiBanza of BYU as the number one pick of the 2026 National Basketball Association draft. Mr. DiBanza is a 6'8 forward who led the NCAA Division I in scoring with 25.5 points per game last season. The Wizards finished 17-65 last season and missed the postseason. Darren Peterson of Kansas went second to the Utah Jazz. Meanwhile, the Memphis Grizzlies selected Duke's Cameron Boozer, who was college basketball's National Player of the Year with the number 3 pick. Caleb Wilson of UNC was the 4th overall pick of the Chicago Bulls. The Los Angeles Clippers picked Keaton Wagler of Illinois at number 5, while the Brooklyn Nets selected Mikael Brown Jr. of Louisville at 6. Darius Akef Jr. of Arkansas went 7th to the Sacramento Kings, and Kingston Flemings of Houston is headed to the Atlanta Hawks at number 8. Rounding out the top 10 were Morris Johnson Jr. to the Dallas Mavericks and Braden Burris to the Milwaukee Bucks. Still in the NBA, the Dallas Mavericks officially announced the hiring of Dusty May as their next head coach a day after it was reported that the Michigan coach was taking the job. The 49-year-old May guided the Wolverines to a 37-3 record and an NCAA tournament title in the second season with Ann Arbor in 2025-2026. May succeeds Jason Kidd, who mutually parted ways with the Mavericks on May 19 after 5 seasons on the bench. Dallas finished 26-56 last season, its worst record since the 2017-2018 season. And finally po, sa ating sports news roundup, here's a glimpse of the Golden Pass in sports history. Mga kababayan, exactly 58 years ago, it was on this day, June 24, 1968. Joe Frazier successfully defended his New York State Athletic Commission World Heavyweight title against Manuel Ramos of Mexico via technical knockout in round number 2 of their bout at the Madison Square Garden. At the time, the Smoking Joe improved his professional record to 21-0-0. Frazier will win his next 8 matches before losing to George Foreman in 1973. And so goes your sports news roundup for today. June 24, 2026 has compiled and edited by the men and women of your institution in Philippine Sports Broadcast. 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Maraming salamat po. 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
2: Good news! Ang inyong pinagkakatiwalaang Radyo Pilipinas, nasa TV na! Oo! na

Olympics and Junior World Cup champion. Top 64 players moved on to match play, and the tournament champion will earn exemptions to the U.S. Women's Open, AIG Women's Open, Amundi Evian Championship, Chevron Championship, and Augusta National Women's Amateur Championship. So congratulations kay Rian Maliksi. Now, going to the topic na aking nabahagi, no, in a while po, eh, ating ibabahagi sa inyo, ating naging panayam. 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Evolving into a globally recognized competitive sport, particularly yung inclusion nito in the Tokyo Olympics mark a historic milestone. Here in the Philippines, the rise can largely be attributed sa generation ng mga atleta who proved that Filipino talent can compete with the best in the world. Siyempre, matatandaan, sino bang makakalimot? Kay Marjeline Didal ng Cebu City, regarded as the pace of Philippine skateboarding. Didal made history by winning the gold medal sa women's street skateboarding in the 2018 Asian Games, becoming one of the country's most celebrated athletes. Nakuha niya rin ang ilang Southeast Asian Games gold medal and became the first Filipino skateboarder to qualify for the Olympics, where she finished among the world's top competitors during the sport's Olympic debut. Didal's success inspired thousands of young Filipinos to take up skateboarding and helped elevate itong public recognition of the sport. Her achievement also paved the way for increased support from sports organizations and local government. Another notable athlete natin dyan is si Mark Feliciano, who represented the Philippines in major international competitions alongside other emerging Filipino skaters and continues to help strengthen the country's presence in international skateboarding events.

0: Pinas Radyo Publiko.
1: Time to celebrate kulturang Pinoy. Tradisyon, musika, sining, literatura at iba pa. Anything and everything fun and Filipino. Ito ang Pinoy Kultura.
2: A blessing of safe voyage and a chance to cool off. Pinagmamalaki ng kanta ang Antipolo, named after tipolo or breadfruit, prolific in the area. The city prides itself as the pilgrimage capital of the Philippines. Two of its more popular attractions are the historical Church of the Nuestra Señora de la Paz y Buen Viaje and its summer popular waterfalls, ang Hinulugang Taktak. The Franciscan missionaries built the church in 1578 and the Jesuits administered it in 1591. Thousands traveled to pray to Our Lady of Peace and Good Voyage, brought in from Mexico in 1626 and enshrined in the cathedral. A favorite tradition is trekking to the shrine on Good Friday Eve and May 1st. Another tradition is having new cars blessed at the church. Many believe it will ensure the safety of the car and its passengers. OFWs also pray for success abroad.
3: Pagkatapos ng pagpapala sa misa ay ang inaabangan ng mga bata ang pagligo sa sikat na Hinulugang Taktak,
2: described playfully in its song. It was first opened in July 1952, became a national park in September 1990, and a protected landscape in November 2000. In 2002, it had to be rehabbed because of water pollution. In February 2020, Hinulugang Taktak reopened, together with unique recreational installations for wall climbing, hanging bridges, and a spider web platform. And don't forget, before you leave, ang pasalubong. Sikat sa lugar ang suman at mangga. But you can also bring home antipolo in a jar, like coco jam, latik, kalamay, or adobong kasoy. So, no time to waste. Get into the culture, enjoy a blessing, and have some fun. Tayo na!
1: Yan ang Pinoy Kultura, because our culture is cool.
4: Paliwanag mo sa tao na hindi totoo yan.
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12: Philippine Standard Time, it's now 5:05 in the afternoon. The Commission on Higher Education on Wednesday announced the issuance of a show cause order against Ateneo de Manila University. This is after the school's failure to submit an incident report and documents on the death of student athletes Rene Baterbonia and Divine Adili. CHED directed Ateneo to submit an explanation why it should not face appropriate sanctions for allegedly violating a memorandum order on off-campus activities and for its alleged failure to exercise reasonable supervision over its students in loco parentis. The institution said it remains steadfast in its commitment to protecting student welfare and upholding standards across the higher education sector. The Commission on Human Rights has launched a motu proprio investigation into the deadly shooting incident at San Jose National High School in Tacloban City in Leyte. The CHR said the investigation will be conducted by its Regional Office 8. CHR is monitoring the situation to ensure that the rights and dignity of all parties, including the victims, their families, and the suspects, are upheld and protected through the legal and restorative processes. The commission also said a careful and principled approach is needed since the incident involved two minors. And in news overseas, Ramiro Valdez, who was lauded at home as a hero of the Cuban Revolution, has died at the age of 94, a top government official for decades after Castro's rebels came to power in 1959. Valdez held the honorary titles Hero of the Republic and Commander of the Revolution. He formed part of the powerful political bureau of the ruling Cuban Communist Party until 2019. Valdez fought alongside Fidel Castro at the assault on the Moncada barracks that launched the 1953 uprising against the government of Fulgencio Batista. That is our top of the hour news. It is now 5:07 in the afternoon.
0: Sa Maharlika Highway, hindi lang oras ang nawawala kapag sira ang daan. 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
5: 11 minutes to go before 7 p.m. Nagbabalik tayo sa Sports 918. 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So, bagong oras yan. Philippine National Record sa 800 meters women's category. Binasag po niya yung previous record na hawak ni Filipino-American Jessica Bernard na 2 minutes 6.75 seconds. 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And then, si Ronnie Malipay naman po ay lumahok sa men's triple jump. So, tumapos siya ng 7th overall. Ang kanyang naging mark is 14.86 meters. 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And kay Susan Ramadan naman, ang oras niya ay 4 minutes 46.80 seconds. So, 6th overall sa naging finals ng women's 1,500 meters. 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And they finished 7th sa 2nd Asian Relays Championship sa Shaoxing, China. So, bahagi pa rin po ito ng kanilang build-up, no, para mas, diba, ma-improve pa nila yung mga oras. Hopefully, sa Asian Games, no, makalahok din itong ating mga relay teams. Okay, so we'll take a break and give way sa ating news at magbabalik pa tayo sa second hour ng Sports 918.
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10: Philippine Standard Time, 2 minutes after 7 p.m. Magandang gabi, Pilipinas. 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Ako po si Aaron Bayato. The Supreme Court has ruled that the Government Service Insurance System, or GSIS, exceeded its authority, excluding secondary beneficiaries from receiving survivorship benefits for members with at least 3 but less than 15 years of service. The Supreme Court's Third Division declared Section 24.2.2 of the Implementing Rules and Regulations of the Republic Act No. 8291 or the Government Service Insurance Act of 1997 as ultra vires or beyond the authority granted by law. The provision said secondary beneficiaries could only get survivorship benefits if the deceased GSIS member has worked in government for at least 15 years. The High Court enjoined the GSIS from implementing the rule, saying it conflicts with Section 21 of the GSIS Act. In summer, the Department of Environment and Natural Resources and ADRIADA, a developer of investment-grade natural infrastructure assets, have entered into a partnership to implement the Green Summer Project. The project is a forest restoration program that seeks to rehabilitate 120,000 hectares of degraded rainforest in the Summer Island Natural Park. Spanning 335,000 hectares, the Summer Island Natural Park is the largest terrestrial protected area in the Philippines and serves as a vital refuge for diverse wildlife, including the critically endangered Philippine eagle. The park is also being considered for inclusion on the UNESCO World Heritage List. In news abroad, the International Atomic Energy Agency and the United Nations Food Agency have launched a $1 million US research project to help contain the screwworm outbreak in the Americas. The pest has re-emerged in Central America and Mexico and was confirmed in the United States this month. The first occurrence in more than 40 years, raising risks for livestock, wildlife and pets, sending beef prices to record highs. Female screwworm flies lay eggs in wounds or on any warm-blooded animal. Once the eggs hatch, hundreds of larvae eat through the living flesh, eventually killing their host if untreated. Now go to sports news in Formula 1. Mercedes boss Toto Wolff says the team will discuss how Kimi Antonelli and George Russell race each other going forward due to the possible championship threat from Ferrari driver Lewis Hamilton. Mercedes' drivers engaged in a mid-race battle for the lead at the Barcelona-Catalunya Grand Prix but lost time doing so to eventual race winner Hamilton, who was charging on new tires behind them after a second pit stop. Hamilton went on to deliver Mercedes' first race day defeat of the season, and with Antonelli retiring late on when running in second, the Ferrari driver cut the Italian's title lead to 41 points and increased his own buffer over Russell to 9 points. Wolff said the increased threat from Ferrari and Hamilton could just require a recalibration for occasions when the team's overall chances were at risk. While leaders Mercedes remain favorites for both world championship crowns, Hamilton's season has gained impressive momentum in recent weeks, with the 7-time world champion's maiden Grand Prix victory for Ferrari in Spain coming hot on the heels of consecutive second-place finishes. The specter of Hamilton challenging for a record 8th world title has therefore grown significantly, and Wolff, who was the team boss at Mercedes for 6 of the Britain's championship triumphs, is wary of how his former driver can feed off such momentum. Philippine Standard Time, 6 minutes after 7 in the evening. You can catch more sports stories and updates on facebook.com/SR918 or DZSR Sports Radio 918 kilohertz. 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
16: 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Dahil maparadyo man o social media, sa Sports Radio, kasali ka. 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
5: 10 minuto makalipas po ang alas 7 ng gabi. Nagbabalik tayo dito sa Sports 918. Muli, ako po si Ria Arevalo. At nasa second hour na tayo ng ating programa ngayong araw po na Miyerkules, June 24, 2026. 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And dumako na tayo sa iba pa natin mga balita. So, usapang Gilas Pilipinas Men again. Okay. At ito nga pong ating pambansang kapunan. Kahapon tumulak na sila patungong Australia. So, sa Brisbane, ang una nilang destinasyon para po sa kanilang training camp. No, sa paghahanda ito para sa nalalapit na Asian Qualifiers third window for the FIBA Basketball World Cup 2027. So, nahaharap sa matinding hamon ang ating Gilas Pilipinas Men. Dahil away games against New Zealand and Australia yung kanilang kakaharapin. 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And after mga 4 days na training camp, sasalang po sila sa mga tune-up games. So from Brisbane, punta sila ng Wellington para sa kanilang tune up against Manawatu Jets. And then they will, after that, they will go sa June 28 po yon yung tune up nila against Manawatu Jets sa Wellington. And then they will go to Auckland para dun sa kanilang another tune up against Franklin Bulls. So mga NBL teams po ito, mga pro basketball teams, kaya magandang ano rin to, test para sa ating koponan. And after that, nandun na sila sa Auckland, dun po gagawin yung home game ng Tall Blacks para dito sa third window. And then on July 3, yung match natin against the New Zealand Tall Blacks. And then July 4, magtutungo naman ng Perth, Australia, ang ating pambansang koponan para sa kanilang laban sa July 6 against the Australian Boomers. So, ang ating koponan ay may mga bagong kasapi. Okay, mga bago to. 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So, si Mike Phillips, ang player na galing sa amateur, no, from UAAP, kasi katatapos lang ng stint ni Mike Phillips then with the De La Salle Green Archers. 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And then Troy Rosario, of course, reserve siya in the past, ngayon nasa Final 12 na. And then nagbabalik si Juan Gomez de Liano bilang kapalit naman nitong si Scotty Thompson na na-injured. 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Okay? So, para sa iba pang mga insights for our preparation, no, paghahanda dito sa Asian qualifiers, so ibabahagi po namin sa inyo ang media huddle with Coach Tim Cohn.
17: I don't know. Thought it was successful. We had fun. I hope the fans had fun as well. I'm always a big believer that we need to connect when we can. You know, oftentimes this team comes together, but when they leave right away and go somewhere, so they never get a chance to see the play. People don't get the chance to really see them up close and personal. So this is really important for us to have these kind of things going on. So. Hopefully it worked out well, and got a little crazy in the end when all the people came down, but at least the players are fine, and we're all ready to get on the plane tomorrow and go to work.
18: First, you mentioned the fans, and the fans are going to be silenced
17: for 20 minutes. Oh, well, we've been clear about that. Q is had back surgery in Japan, so he's not available. And Kai is working on his plan to go to the NBA, so we're not going to interfere with that as well. If he could be here, I think he'd be here, but he's got other plans, trying to go to another path along the NBA. So it's too bad because, you know, Kai would make an incredible difference and really, really give us a chance. But, you know, we just got to go with the people we have, and we expect to put up a good fight with who we have. Scotty's got a really, really bad hamstring. It got worse as the series went on, and after game 7 it was really quite bad. So Dr. Canales has ordered him to have 6 to 8 weeks of rest, so we're probably going to miss him for the first few weeks of the next conference. But you know, Scotty's he's a warrior, man, and if he's going to find a way back, he's going to find a way back. But we're really going to miss him. But it gives guys like Juan a chance to come out and play. So, you know, one guy's misfortune is another person's fortune. So this is good for Juan, and it's going to be interesting to see Juan and RJ lead the team in the backcourt.
18: Mike, impressed the crowd earlier with the hops. Your thoughts also that he's now going to be within the roster here for the next week?
17: Well, you know, we'll see how it works out. You know, he's only been in practice for a few days, and but he lends so much energy, and he's a great defender. He's great around the rim, you know, we see certain areas in which we can really use him and help the team. So we expect him to. Hey, but it's really, again, like I've said in the past, it's about learning the system, learning how we do things together, and his playing time would be dictated by how well he learns the system over this next week and a half. But you know, obviously, you know, in this practice alone, you know, so far so good. No clue at this point. I think Q is supposed to be out for a month or a month and a half. He might be able to make it in the August window. It depends on what path Kai takes. There's some talk that he might go to the NCAA in the States, and if he does that, then you know he's going to be out for the year, because the NCAA doesn't break for FIBA like Japan does, or Korea, or Europe. The NBA and the NCAA in the States don't break for FIBA. So once you're, that's the other problem. You know, people talk about Harper and Green and Jordan Clarkson, and you know those guys are. They're not available because they don't get a break. So when FIBA comes, so it's difficult to recruit those guys to come in and play unless it's just strictly for the summer. But even then, the NBA teams don't want them to come and play because they might get injured, whatever. It takes a lot. It's a lot to get these guys to come on over. And the same will be for Kai, too. If he ends up going to the NCAA or going the NBA route, it'll be difficult to get him over here as well.
18: Which Rochelle will be the training camp outside
17: Colorado? Yes, we'll be, training camp will be in Brisbane, Australia. We'll be there for 4 days before we proceed to New Zealand. And so, yeah, we have scheduled 2 days there. We have full access to weight rooms. The Brisbane Bullets are really helping us out in terms of lending their facilities to us. And so we're going to take full advantage of it, try to get acclimated to the weather as well before we move down to New Zealand and play a couple of friendlies.
19: How are you looking forward to the game against New Zealand? Of course, it's on the road, but there's a lot of Filipinos also in New Zealand expected to watch.
17: Yeah, it was a great crowd the last time we were there. When we were there, we didn't play as well as we'd hoped, but it was a great crowd, I thought. There was more cheers for us than there was for the national team. And That's always amazing. We hope it's the same or even better this time around. It's always a pleasure to go on the road and see so many Kababayan there really helping out and pushing us. It's a great feeling.
20: Coach, we know this KQ wasn't around in this open practice session today. Any hope for the Filipinos that will get this, have more minutes this time around in the third window?
17: Say again? Any?
20: On his performances, any hopes we get to see more minutes from him?
17: From who?
20: Kevin.
17: Yeah, Kevin had a personal thing going on today, so he was totally excused. There was no issue with his excuse. We looked at it a little bit by trying to narrow the two guard position down a little bit between Dwight and KQ, so there wasn't a lot of competition. We're going to try to move KQ to the two guard position a little bit and get him to have an opportunity to play there. That'll allow us to play bigger as well in that position. And so he should get some substantial time there as well as the at the three position.
21: Coach, regardless of the result, the Philippines is already advancing to the next phase. Are you already thinking about the crossover window in August when you face Iran and the others, and even the Asian Games afterwards?
17: Good question. Right now, if we don't win one of these next two games, and then we're going to have a very small margin of error as we move forward into the next round. Almost like we're going to have to sweep the next round. And that's really difficult with high-quality teams like Iran and Jordan. So it would really help us out if we could win one of these two games, and that would give us more margin of error as we move forward into the next round. Again, we were in a tough bracket with Australia and New Zealand. It's really tough. You know, they're obviously the two best teams in Asia. They're not even from Asia. They're from Oceania. But you know, we got put into it, so we just got to deal with it. But if we can steal one game, that would be huge going into the next round, and that's really the plan. But you know, been trying to talk to the team about every game we play at Gilas is a game 7 championship. You know, it's just like what we played with Talking Text. It's that same feel, that same magnitude that goes on. And so we just got to treat every game like it's a championship game. And that means we got to prepare the best we can prepare. And I like the way we prepared this time with a couple of friendlies going down early. That's really helps us and gives us an edge. So hopefully we can take advantage of that and come in. A prepared team is a confident team. You know, and the more we prepare, the better we prepare, the more confident we're going to be going into the next round.
22: Thank you, everyone. Thank you. We have a pleasure.
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5: Maraming salamat. Ayan po si Coach Tim Cone. So, napakaganda nun sinabi ni Coach Tim, no? We are qualified to enter the next round. Pero very crucial pa rin yung third window games natin. We have to at least win one game dito sa third window. Dahil magiging mahirap pagdating ng second round, no? Kailangan isuit mo na yung mga games mo sa second round. Sa second round nga, katulad ng nabanggit natin, nandun po yung Iran, Jordan na unbeaten, Syria, at yung isa pang team, which is Iraq. And bali magiging ano kasi yun crossover, group A teams, top 3, makakasama yung group C teams, top 3 din ng group C teams. So 6 teams na sila sa group E. Tapos yung other half naman, group B teams and group D teams, 6 din na koponan yun. So, sa tig-6 na mga teams, ang kukunin lang po, 7 na magko-qualify sa World Cup. So, meaning, 3 sa group E, 3 teams, yung top 3 sa group E, top 3 sa group F, at yung host na Qatar. Kasi pampito yung Qatar. because the 2027 FIBA Basketball World Cup will be hosted by Qatar. So 7 teams will qualify for the FIBA Basketball World Cup 2027. At ayun. Siyempre gusto ng Pilipinas, di ba? 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Nag-start yan nung ano eh, nung batch ni na Rani Del De Ocampo, di ba? Ni na Jimmy Alapag. Nung nag-qualify tayo by winning the silver medal sa FIBA Asian Championships noong 2013. So since then, every World Cup, nakakapag-compete ang Pilipinas. So, 2014, 2019, and then yung 2023 na hinost dito sa ating bansa. So, 2027, hopefully, nandun pa rin ang Pilipinas.
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5: We will take a break. We have 28 minutes after 7 p.m. Sa pagbabalik natin, talakay naman natin itong iba pang mga balita no, sa Gilas, Pilipinas pa rin. 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
0: Good news para sa ating mga senior citizens na binibisyaryo ng DSWD Social Pension.
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